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2: Each and every weekday morning, first thing, I give you what I call your first smile of the day. I'll play you a comedy clip. I hope that puts you in a good mood, and I hope that mood takes you through the day. I'll do it again now. So, with kids getting out of school soon, summer vacations coming up, maybe you're planning some trips or excursions or some really cool things for you and your family to do, I wonder if you would ever consider doing this. Have you ever done this?
3: Now, I've never assembled a hot air balloon, and from what I observed, neither had any employee. I assumed eventually there'd be a safety briefing. There'd have to be a safety briefing. There was never a safety briefing. And like the sheep we are, we just start walking towards the balloon. But nothing about a hot air balloon ride is logical. The balloon the size of a building, an enormous Easter basket, and a blowtorch. We eventually reached the basket of our balloon. By the way, it was a physical basket made of wicker. Wicker! You know that stuff that can barely carry your laundry? It was supposed to cart my fat ass through the sky. We eventually landed in an empty soccer field. We sat there for like 10 minutes. And then this guy in this tiny car drove up, beeped his horn. We got in, he drove away. Then I was like, I don't even know if he's with the balloon company. There was a solid minute when I was like, I just volunteered to be kidnapped.
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2: 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We play...
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2: 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But one of the questions that I used before was this. A bunch of Canadian parents were asked the question, do you think that spanking kids is a good idea to discipline them in this day and age? Not when we were growing up, because I think the number would be higher. But of all those Canadian parents of different ages, what percentage of them said, yes, I think spanking is a good idea, and it is a great way of disciplining kids in our lives? What number do you think that is? Get a number in your head, see if you're right. The right answer is coming up next.
0: Miss a minute, miss a lot. We're like your Cliff Notes for Timo. 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
1: Oh yeah, yeah.
0: Do you think it worked? Like, do you think it's a good
1: Fear
0: idea?
1: works. Yeah, fear works.
0: Fear.
1: To this day, my mom is 82 years old, and when she has a wooden spoon in her hand, I tremble a little.
0: You still shake? Yeah, I know. The wooden spoon, man. Even because I got spanked, my brothers and I got spanked when we were growing up, and it was always the wooden spoon. And even when my wife goes into the kitchen drawers at home reaching for the wooden spoon, I start to tremble a little bit, you know? Right?
1: Yeah, I
0: But
1: agree.
0: in this day and age, a bunch of Canadians were asked, do you think it's a good idea of spanking kids now to discipline them? What percentage, plus or minus five, said yes, it is?
1: I'm going to say 60.
0: 60 is a bit too high, but thanks, man. Cheers. So, you know, the answer is one third of Canadians who were asked still approve of spanking kids.
2: 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May I have another? Thank you, sir. May I have another? Thank you, sir. May I have another?
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2: Not sure if you were aware of this or not, but every weekend I have a top 20 countdown. It goes Saturday night at 6, and if you miss that, don't worry. It replays again on Sunday morning at 8. Well, last weekend we went through the top 20 best double albums. Why do bands make double albums? Usually it was because they had so much material it wouldn't fit on a single album. This weekend it's all about soccer, or football, however you call it, but I grew up playing soccer, so we'll call it soccer, okay? With the World Cup starting this week and Team Canada in it, I thought I would do my top 20 on the players for both the men and women's national team here in Canada. Make an introduction, let you know who these players are, where did they come from, and how good they are. A little bit of a background, a meet and greet for these players. But also, some things about the World Cup you might not know. For example, there are a couple players on Team Canada for both the men and women that weren't born in Canada. How can these players play for Team Canada without being born here? Well, there are a couple of different reasons and ways and rules, according to FIFA, as to how that can happen. We'll get into that. And did you know that the World Cup trophy was stolen twice? Did you know that the World Cup trophy had a name at one point in time? What was the fastest World Cup goal? From kickoff to the back of the net, how many seconds do you think it took to score? And the World Cup was interrupted a couple of times, actually canceled a couple of times. Why was that? That should be actually pretty easy to figure out. And which is the highest scoring match in World Cup history? What was the final score of that game? Any ideas? I'll give you a hint. Double digits. And which player, that is still playing soccer, by the way, but which player holds the record for most World Cup appearances by a player? That should be pretty easy as well. But my introduction to Team Canada, the men's and women's national soccer team, goes this weekend for my top 20 and songs from where they're from. I hope you can tune in. Should be a lot of fun. Tonight at 6, if you missed that, tomorrow morning at 8.
0: Miss a minute? Miss a lot. We're like your Cliff Notes for Timo. 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
2: So we were talking about a survey that asked Canadian parents, do you think that spanking your kids in this day and age is a good thing, a good way to discipline your kids? Well, about a third said yes. And then it got me to thinking, did you get spanked when you were a kid? I did. My two older brothers did. We were idiot kids and we got spanked. Now, I'm not saying this is a good or a bad thing. I'm just saying I got spanked as a kid and I wondered, did you and did you learn from it? Well, here's some thoughts on the whole subject matter.
3: It's Cliff. Good morning.
2: Good morning, Cliff. You get spanked as a kid?
3: Definitely.
2: Did it work?
3: Oh, yes.
2: Why? Why do you think it worked? Was it the threat? Like, after you got spanked, you're thinking, okay, if I ever screw up that big again, I'm going to get spanked again, so I better make better life decisions?
3: Exactly. I mean, there's a difference between abuse and discipline. You can discipline your children without abusing them, and spanking is an abuse.
2: Okay, but let me ask you this as well. So if you said that you learned your lesson because you got spanked, and you thought, okay, I better make better decisions in my life, so you only got spanked once?
3: Oh, no. You always get different things.
2: So you didn't learn.
3: Remember, I was raised in the 60s and 70s.
2: You did not learn your lesson as a kid then, I guess, hey?
3: On different events.
2: Who's there with you?
3: That's my brother Danny. I just picked him up from work.
2: So, Danny, you got spanked too, I guess, then, hey?
4: 100%.
2: Who got spanked more, you or your brother?
4: I don't know. I think we were both, well, there's only 10 months between us, so we both were bad.
2: You're neck and neck, eh?
4: Yeah, exactly.
2: All right. Okay, well, your voice has been heard. Thank you for that.
4: All right, thank you. Have a great day.
2: There's 2-4, I guess. I guess they are part of the one-third of Canadians that feel that spanking's a good thing to teach your kids lessons in life. That's all I'm asking, really, is your thoughts on this whole thing. You get spanked as a kid? Did you learn? Did you only get spanked once because you learned your lesson?
5: Thank you, sir. May I have another? Thank you, sir. May I have another? Thank you, sir. May I have another?
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1: Well, here we go again with the heat. Welcome back, heat, and it's not even officially summer yet. But temperatures this weekend and probably all the way through next week, low to mid-30s, and that's without the Humidex, so we're back at it. So, once again, I thought I would lend a hand to you, especially those of you who work out in this heat. 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And then I thought, well, maybe it's like this. 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
2: So I was a little confused earlier on this week, and when I get confused like this, I turn to you for some help. Now, the backstory, in case you missed it, my wife and I had to buy a new barbecue because our three-year-old barbecue, they don't sell replacement parts for it anymore. 3 years old and it was useless? Come on. Anyways. So we got the new barbecue and we were taking the old barbecue out to the curb, and it was less than 10 minutes later, two women that I'd never seen before, I don't think they even lived in our neighborhood, two women come down the lane and they're loading our barbecue, the scrap barbecue, onto the back of their truck to take it in for scrap metal. And I was like, how? How did you even know that we had this out here? I was looking up to see if I could see any drones. How did they even know that we had this scrap metal out there? And two, it was less than 10 minutes before they came by and they were grabbing it. So I thought, my wife and I, we set a new world record for the shortest amount of time from curb to back of somebody's truck. But again, I didn't understand. How on earth do they know where that scrap metal is? Well, again, you came up with the answer, and here it is.
3: Hey, it's Joe. Timo, how are you?
2: Good, thanks. I'm a little confused here. I don't understand how these two women that I'd never seen before in our neighborhood knew that we had that barbecue out there to pick up.
3: Okay, I got a question for you. Was your garbage day today?
2: Yes.
3: Okay, they're cruising your neighborhood on the pre-garbage day.
2: So it was just by chance that they happened along, you mean?
3: Yeah, they go to neighborhoods pre-garbage day.
2: So it just happenstance, they happen to be going by, they got themselves some scrap metal and made a few bucks.
3: Yeah, they're cruising that area that's getting picked up for garbage on Monday.
2: Well, good on them, I suppose. They made a few bucks, right?
3: Yeah.
2: I did ask for an explanation. That pans out. That makes perfect sense. Okay, so there's that part. Now, can any of you beat my 10-minute world record for the amount of time that scrap metal spent at the end of your driveway till the time somebody came by and picked it up? 10 minutes. Can you get under that? Seriously doubt it. Well, a couple people did, and by a long shot. What happened in those stories? All of that is coming up.
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2: So we were talking about how me, my wife, and our barbecue made a new world record. We took our old scrap barbecue out to the curb. It was there for less than 10 minutes before two women I'd never seen in our neighborhood before came by and picked it up. And I thought, that has to be a record, right? The amount of time something sat on your curb before somebody came by, like scrappers or whatever, came by and picked it up. Well, my 10-minute record was smashed by this.
3: Big Mike, heard on the radio there that could beat the story about the two ladies picking up some a barbecue.
2: Yes, please.
3: Okay. We're from Ingersoll originally, I guess, but I lived on a busy corner, and I do renovations for a living. So basically, I did a reno for a customer, and it was too nice of a stove just to throw out, so I kept it in my basement for a while until we decided to redo the basement. I said, let's just get rid of it. So I literally took it from the basement to the road, which is like not even 20 to 30 feet. I go back in to grab this hot water tank just to put out the curbside too. As I was coming out, there's already somebody stopped with their tailgate down, loading this thing, and said, can you give me a hand? No joke. No, like, I will be honest, this happened on a regular basis because we lived on a busy corner. So even customers are like, can you get rid of this? I'm like, I'll just take it back and throw it on my front yard. It'll be gone in a minute.
2: Okay, you now have not just the Guinness Book of World Records, but the universe world record on trash pickup of scrap metal or whatever it was. So you figure maybe 7.3 seconds?
3: Well, in all honesty, I'm not a timer, but I'll tell you this right now. I'm a short guy, so it takes me a long time to get a mini set then. So maybe, not the most, maybe a minute, like, no joke. But it's happened before, though. It's like a regular thing if I just put it out at the curb, just because it was a busy corner. So anyways, I didn't want to be a one-upper, but my wife's like, do you remember that stove? I'm like, yeah, I'll call in. So
2: you're not just a one-upper. You're now the world record holder, man. So we'll round up. We'll go from 7 seconds to 60 seconds. There's the new record, right?
3: Held by Big Mike.
2: Cheers, pal.
3: Thanks, pal.
2: And if you think 1 minute is a world record, get a load of this.
4: I didn't even get the scrap metal out of my garage. And the scrap guy came driving up the street with his son in the passenger seat. And I had some at the curb. And I had four rotors from a brake job that I had done. And I said, you want these rotors? And they both were like, yeah, because, I don't know, it's like 16 to 20 bucks, say, for
2: big
4: them.
2: Bucks.
4: So, from what I understand. I didn't even take them out of the garage. Thanked me profusely.
2: So the new record is the time it takes to open a garage door.
4: Honestly.
2: That has to be it right there, right? Like 5 seconds? That's it, right?
0: Miss a minute? Miss a lot. We're like your Cliff Notes for Timo. 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
1: Not sure if you were aware of this or not, but every weekend I have a top 20 countdown. It goes Saturday night at 6, and if you miss that, don't worry. It replays again on Sunday morning at 8. Well, last weekend we went through the top 20 best double albums. Why do bands make double albums? Usually it was because they had so much material it wouldn't fit on a single album. This weekend it's all about soccer, or football, however you call it, but I grew up playing soccer, so we'll call it soccer, okay? With the World Cup starting this week and Team Canada in it, I thought I would do my top 20 on the players for both the men and women's national team here in Canada. Make an introduction, let you know who these players are, where did they come from, and how good they are. A little bit of a background, a meet and greet for these players. But also, some things about the World Cup you might not know. For example, there are a couple players on Team Canada for both the men and women that weren't born in Canada. How can these players play for Team Canada without being born here? Well, there are a couple of different reasons and ways and rules, according to FIFA, as to how that can happen. We'll get into that. And did you know that the World Cup trophy was stolen twice? Did you know that the World Cup trophy had a name at one point in time? What was the fastest World Cup goal? From kickoff to the back of the net, how many seconds do you think it took to score? And the World Cup was interrupted a couple of times, actually canceled a couple of times. Why was that? That should be actually pretty easy to figure out. And which is the highest scoring match in World Cup history? What was the final score of that game? Any ideas? I'll give you a hint. Double digits. And which player that is still playing soccer, by the way, but which player holds the record for most World Cup appearances by a player? That should be pretty easy as well. But my introduction to Team Canada, the men's and women's national soccer team, goes this weekend for my top 20 and songs from where they're from. I hope you can tune in. Should be a lot of fun. Tonight at 6, if you missed that, tomorrow morning at 8.
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I woke last night to the sound of thunder. How far off, I sat and wondered. 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
1: Okay, time to come clean. Let's hear your confessions to Dad. Could be something he never knew or something you did he didn't like. Maybe you dented the family car and not your brother. 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

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Push the pawn right through the pass. And this one's for the silence and the questions that it brings, and the smell of time and the reverence.

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5: 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Also from noon to 2, check out 9149 West Ridge Line in Blenheim, 6 St. Marie Street in Tilbury, and 3655 Zone Road 5 in Bothwell. 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On Sunday from noon to 2, stop by 89 Brunsma Ave in Wallaceburg. From 1 to 3, come see 864 McNaughton Ave East and 219 Greenfield Lane in Chatham and 172 New Scotland Line in Shrewsbury.
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3: Time-O's Top 20 is back for another weekend, and this theme this weekend is all about soccer, or football, whatever you call it, because the World Cup is back again. And I thought I would take some time to introduce you to the players on both the men's and women's team for Team Canada for soccer, and along the way, learn a little bit about the World Cup. For example, do you know the original World Cup trophy was stolen twice? It was called the Jules Rimet Trophy, and it was stolen in England back in 1966 and famously found by a dog named Pickles. It was stolen again in Brazil back in 1983, and that one was never recovered. So we meet Team Canada, and we also learn about this thing that we call the World Cup. So we'll get started here, not by introducing a player, but by giving kudos to Mexico. Mexico has hosted the FIFA World Cup twice so far. Three times if you count now, right? First time was back in 1970, and that World Cup was famous for Pelé and Brazil winning the title, and they hosted again back in 1986, and Mexico became the first country ever to host the World Cup twice, and that tournament is famous for Diego Maradona's leading Argentina to victory and scoring the famous Hand of God goal. It was a handball. I've watched the video many times. It was a handball. It shouldn't have counted, in my opinion. So there, we're learning about the World Cup, and Mexico, as of this year, will be the first country to ever host it three times. So I thought we'd make a stop in Mexico to salute them.
0: Number 20.

0: Song number 19 on my World Cup preview list this weekend. That was Loverboy and Working for the Weekend. We made a stop in Vancouver for that song. By the way, this year, Vancouver almost wasn't a World Cup host city. Vancouver initially stepped away from the hosting because of concerns about costs and logistics. Vancouver later joined the tournament, replacing Montreal as Canada's Western host city. So we made a stop in Vancouver for Loverboy. Do you know who else is from Vancouver? Burnaby, to be exact. He plays midfield for Team Canada, and his name is Nico Seger. He was born in Burnaby, grew up in Vancouver, and Nico had the choice of playing for Canada or Croatia. Because of his Croatian heritage, he was eligible for both countries, but he switched over to play for Team Canada on the national team back in 2024. So he'll be in the midfield for us this year. Now we move on to song number 18, and for that we go to Ottawa. Ottawa is obviously Canada's capital, but it won't host any World Cup matches. And hailing from Ottawa is Annabelle Jacquou. She plays forward, and Vanessa Giles, she plays D on Team Canada. Anna, back in 2024, became the all-time leading scorer for Canada's youth national teams when she scored her 28th youth international goal, surpassing the record held by Canadian soccer legend Christine Sinclair. She achieved that record while she was still a teenager. And Vanessa, she started soccer relatively late. She didn't even begin to play seriously until her teenage years. She originally started playing tennis, and then she thought, you know what, let's try this whole soccer thing. So she tried out as a goalkeeper, and she has since gone on to become one of our key defenders for our women's national soccer team. She even won Olympic gold in 2020. So a couple of players and a song from Ottawa.
1: Number 18.

0: Song number 17 and stop number 4 on my list this weekend, we go to Georgia. Why Georgia? Well, because Simi Awuju plays midfield. She plays for Manchester United and represents Canada internationally. Even though she was born in the United States and previously played on the U.S. youth national team, why is somebody born in the States playing for Canada? Well, a player can represent a different country in the World Cup because FIFA's rules are based on nationality, not just place of birth. To play for a national team, a player must hold citizenship or a passport for that country. Or, a player can represent a country if one of their parents was born here or one of their grandparents was born here. Hence, Simi playing for us at midfield. That was our stop in Atlanta, Georgia. Now we go to Quebec. And we go back to the men's national team with Nathan Saliba. Plays midfield for Team Canada. A little bit about Nathan. He speaks three languages, English, French, and Haitian Creole. That reflects his Haitian family's background. And he's already been named one of Canada's top young players. In 2024, he was named Canada Soccer Young Player of the Year. And that highlighted how quickly he became important to the national team. And Nathan, how does he play? Well, he's a high-energy midfielder who covers a lot of ground, which is why he's often used as a box-to-box or defensive midfielder in Canada's system. So with a stop in Quebec, have to play a song from this guy here.
1: Number 16.

0: We stopped in Quebec for that song there from Sam Roberts at number 16 on my list this weekend. Coming up next, we get into the top 15. And for our next stop in Canada, answer me this. There are 7 players on the men's team alone that come from this city. Which city is it? Which one in Canada? See if you can figure that out. Our next stop and next players coming up next.
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0: Well, we now break into the top 15 on Timeless Top 20 list this weekend. We're talking World Cup. We're talking World Cup players for both the men's team and the women's national team as well. Getting to know the players and also getting to know some history behind the World Cup. Now, before the break, I asked you, which city in Canada produces the most world-class soccer players? 7 players on the men's team alone come from this city. Which city? If you were thinking Toronto, you nailed it. In soccer, they call Toronto the player factory. Why? One, it has the largest population, so it naturally produces more athletes than anywhere else, including soccer players. But there's a huge multicultural community within Toronto, which equals a strong soccer culture. Toronto has one of the most diverse populations, not just in Canada, but in the world, with families from Europe and Africa and the Caribbean and South America, where soccer is the number one sport. And that means kids grow up playing soccer early and families support it heavily. And that's why on the men's team alone, 7 players are from Toronto. You know who else is from Toronto?
1: Number 15.

0: Song number 14 on my list this weekend. We're getting to know Team Canada, men's and women's team in soccer. And we just heard from Blue Rodeo. And again, they're from Toronto. The Player Factory, if you remember. Do you know who plays on Team Canada from Toronto? A guy by the name of Jonathan Osorio. He is considered the top Toronto player. Born in Toronto, plays for Toronto FC. He has been one of Canada's most reliable midfielders for over a decade. And he played in Canada's 2022 World Cup and remains a core experienced player for this year. He's an anchor for the team, really. He's known for calm passing, smart positioning, and leadership. So now we go from Toronto back to Quebec. A player on the women's national team, her name is Melissa Dagenet. She plays keeper for the women's national team. A little bit about Melissa. She also works in fitness and training, and outside of soccer, she studied kinesiology and even launched her own online fitness and training program for athletes while still playing professionally. And by the way, Melissa didn't start as a goalkeeper. Early in her career, she actually played as a defender before she switched over to keeping. And playing defense helped her understand the game in a unique way, and that's what makes her so good between the posts. By the way, Melissa wasn't born in Canada. She was born in Birmingham, England, and at 3 years old, her mom and dad moved the family to Montreal. And that is why Melissa plays for Team Canada. Do you know who else is from Quebec?
1: Number 13.

0: Song number 12 on my list this weekend, that was the Beastie Boys from Brooklyn. Why is Brooklyn coming up when it comes to Team Canada and soccer? Well, we go to the men's team and Jonathan David. Jonathan was born in the United States, but he plays for Canada. He was born in Brooklyn, New York. That's why we're in Brooklyn. He then moved to Haiti as a baby and then later grew up in Ottawa, which is why he represents Canada internationally, according to the rules. And by the way, Jonathan, he's Canada's all-time top goal scorer. He became Canada's all-time leading goal scorer, passing previous records and scoring nearly 40-plus goals for the national team by his mid-20s. He is that good. So we go from Brooklyn, New York to London, Ontario. And back to the women's national team. One of their players, Jessie Fleming, plays midfield for the team. Jessie was so good, she was a teenage World Cup player. She debuted for Canada's senior team at just 15 years old, playing in major international tournaments while still in high school. What were you doing in high school? Playing for Team Canada? And she captained Team Canada as a teenager. That was back in 2013 at the CONCACAF Under 17 Championship, by the way, where she was named Tournament MVP. And she also helped Canada win Olympic gold, where she famously scored in the final shootout against Sweden. So we're in London, Ontario. We might as well play a song from this band.
1: Number 11.
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0: Helix and Rock You from London, Ontario. Same place as Jesse Fleming. Now, coming up next, we'll get into the top 10. Now, if you remember, I started off this World Cup top 20 list by a tip of the hat to Mexico, because as of this round here for the World Cup, Mexico will be the only country that has hosted the World Cup 3 times. As we get into the top 10, I want you to think about this. What has been widely considered the biggest World Cup ever? Of all the tournaments that have been played, which one was the biggest? Think about that. Get into the top 10 next.
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4: We now get into the top 10 on Timeless Top 20 list this weekend as we talk about the World Cup and Team Canada's national men and women's team. Get to know a few of the players along the way and play some music from where those players live. Now, I said that we were going to learn about the players, but I also said we were going to be learning about the World Cup. Did you know that a World Cup match once ended with both teams trying to score own goals? Yeah, score on themselves? At the 1994 World Cup qualifiers, not the final tournament itself, a bizarre rule meant that one team benefited from losing by exactly one goal. And during a match, players from both sides ended up attacking both goals at different times to try and manipulate the score. And also, India qualified for a World Cup tournament once, but never played. Yeah, they qualified for the 1950 World Cup after teams withdrew. But the team did not travel to the tournament, reportedly because of financial issues and disagreements over preparation and regulations. So they got in, just couldn't afford it? Okay, so let's get back to my top 20. I said before the break, what has been widely considered the biggest World Cup ever? That would be this year, and for that, we have to go to the United States, one of the host countries for this year. This tournament is the first World Cup with 48 teams, that's up from 32 in previous editions, and it will feature a record 104 matches. It's the first World Cup hosted by three countries, the States, Canada, and Mexico, but the U.S. is hosting the majority of the tournament. The United States will host 78 of the 104 matches, about 75% of all the games, and there are 11 U.S. host cities. That's more than Canada and Mexico combined. And of course, the final will be in the New York and New Jersey area. So what is the biggest World Cup ever? This one. And out of the three host countries, USA takes 75% of it. So I figured we're headed off to New York and New Jersey for the final. Might as well play a song from this guy.
15: Number 10.

0: Song number 9, I Hear You Calling. They're from Langley, BC. And I figured while we're in Langley, I might as well introduce you to a player on the men's team. His name is Joel Waterman, plays defense for the team. Is he any good? Yeah, he is. He made his senior debut for the Canada men's national soccer team back in November 22 against Bahrain. And he was selected for Canada's squad at the 2022 FIFA World Cup. And since 2025, he's been playing for the Chicago Fire in the MLS. And back in May of this year, he was named to Canada's squad for the upcoming FIFA World Cup, making him a 2-time World Cup selection. He is that good. So now we travel from Langley, BC, back to New York and New York City. A player from the men's national team, Jonathan Dade, he plays forward for the team, born in New York City. How does a player get to play for Canada but born in the United States? There are rules within FIFA for all of this. If a player holds citizenship in that country, the player can play for the team. If the player's parents or grandparents are from the country or hold citizenship, the player can play for the team. And that's how a kid from New York City plays for Canada this year. Is he any good? Yeah, he is. In 2019, he won the Golden Boot at the CONCACAF Gold Cup, and he was also named Canadian Player of the Year. Looking for a lot out of Jonathan in this tournament. He is from New York, plays for Canada. Do you know who else is from New York?
1: Number 8.
2: Holly came from Miami, FLA.

0: So we went from New York City back to Quebec. And there are two players on the men's and women's national team for Canada coming from Quebec. But why is Montreal kind of spotlighted for this year's World Cup? Well, they were in the bid and they were considered a potential host city, but the city withdrew its bid and that only left Toronto and Vancouver as Canadian host cities. Why? Rumor has it that Montreal didn't think it was financially feasible or worthwhile financially to host the World Cup. And that's why they pulled out. But stopping in Quebec also means a song from Aldo Nova as well. So we go from Quebec back to Toronto. And remember, on the men's national team, there are 7 players that come from the GTA alone. That's almost a full squad, you know, starting lineup. Why? Why Toronto? Well, it's a big city, lots of population, lots of skilled players to choose from. And in Toronto, there's a huge immigrant community. Entire communities in the GTA that are from Portugal, Italy, Croatia, Serbia, Jamaica, Nigeria, Ghana, and Somali, just to name a few. And in all of those countries, soccer is huge. The players start young, like 2 or 3 years old, and that's why at 15, 16, 17, they are that good. And that's why on the men's national soccer team, there are 7 players from Toronto, just like this band.
1: Number 6.

0: Our Lady Peace, hailing from the GTA, at number 6 on my list this weekend. Coming up next, we get into the top 5. And on the men's national team, there are two players that play for Team Canada, but they come from London, England. Do you know which two players? And do you know which band I will pick that hails from London for number 5? That is coming up next.
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8: Today from noon to 2, come see 20 Magnolia Lane, 22220 Charing Cross Road, Unit 26, and 105 Moonstone Crescent in Chatham. Also from noon to 2, check out 9149 West Ridge Line in Blenheim, 6 St. Marie Street in Tilbury, and 3655 Zone Road 5 in Bothwell. From 1 to 3, take a tour of 23 Cornerstone Place and 40 Enclave Place, 106 University Drive, and 260 Ironwood Trail in Chatham. Also from 1 to 3, don't miss 18334 Marine Park Drive in Rondo Bay Estates and 403 Dora Drive in Wallaceburg. On Sunday from noon to 2, stop by 89 Brunsma Ave in Wallaceburg. From 1 to 3, come see 864 McNaughton Ave East and 219 Greenfield Lane in Chatham and 172 New Scotland Line in Shrewsbury.
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0: So we now get into the top 5 on Timeo's Top 20 list this weekend, and I'm taking time out to introduce you to both players from the men's and women's national soccer team in Canada as we head into this year's World Cup. But I also wanted to share some World Cup facts with you. For example, there was a player who appeared in World Cups 24 years apart. This guy played at the 2018 World Cup at the age of 45, and the gap between his first international appearance and his World Cup debut was so large that he became the oldest player ever to appear in a World Cup match. And by the way, the FIFA World Cup trophy, the one that we have now, isn't the one that we started off with. The current trophy is not the same one awarded before 1970. This was after Brazil won its third title in 1970, and it permanently kept the Jules Rimet Trophy, and FIFA introduced the modern FIFA World Cup trophy used today. Because Brazil won it 3 times? All right, here, take it. We'll get a new one. The Jules Rimet Trophy was named after Jules Rimet, a French football administrator who served as president of FIFA from 1921 to 1954. Jules' biggest achievement was helping to create the first ever FIFA World Cup in 1930. So hence, they named it after him. The trophy was originally called the Victory Trophy, but they renamed it after Jules to honor his role in establishing and growing the World Cup. And now you know. Now, I said we were going over to London, England for a couple players on Canada's squad. Who? Well, on the men's team, we have Owen Goodman. He plays goalie for the team. And Luke Rollette. He plays D on Team Canada. Owen, he's a goalkeeper with an unusual international story. He was born in London, England, but lived in Ontario from 5 till he was 13, and then he returned to England, but he represents Canada. He's also, by the way, eligible to play for Canada, England, and or Nigeria, and after a lengthy citizenship process, he committed to Canada and earned a place on the Canadian squad. Now, Luke, he was born in London, but represents Canada internationally through his Canadian father, who was born in Montreal. So that's why those two players will be playing for Team Canada this year. here. And with a stop in London, you knew I had to play a song from these guys, right?
1: Number 5.

0: Number four.
1: 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I had long, shaggy hair. It's cut short and slicked back.

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Taught me how to eat snails and caviar on a plate.

0: David Wilcox, we make another stop in Quebec for that. And also introducing you to some of the players on the men's team. Matthew Chonery plays midfield for the team, and he's one of Quebec's top soccer exports. And he can play as a central midfielder, defensive midfielder, or even a right winger if needed. And because of that versatility, or large part anyways, he's valuable for both club and country. And he signed his first ever professional contract back in 2018, and the very next day, he was on the pitch. Oh, by the way, he also helped CF Montreal to win the Canadian Championship back in 2019 and 2021. So we got a good one there coming from Quebec. Now we go from Quebec back to BC. There are two women and two men on Team Canada's national soccer teams. Now, we were talking about how a lot of the professional soccer players for both men and women come from Toronto or Ontario because of the population. Basically boils down to that. Ontario has about 38% of all registered soccer players in Canada. I'm not just talking professionals here. I'm talking all players in Canada. That's the highest share of any province. Quebec is second at 23%, followed up closely by British Columbia at 16%. So that's why we're back in BC now, because next to Ontario and Quebec, BC gives us some good players. BC also gives us some good music too, like music from this band.
1: Number 3.

0: Neil Young from the GTA at song number 2 on my list this weekend. Making a lot of stops in Toronto because we had a lot of players for both the men's and women's national soccer team from Toronto, from the GTA. Now coming up next, the number 1 song. Now I said I was introducing you to players on both men's and women's national soccer team here in Canada, but also giving you some little factoids about the World Cup itself. There were 2 World Cups that were cancelled over the years. Do you know why those 2 World Cups got cancelled? And there was 1 World Cup match that ended with a score of 10-1. And who, by the way, holds the record for the most World Cup appearances by a player? Do you know who that is? That all is coming up next.
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0: So here we are at song number 1 on Timeout's Top 20 list this weekend, and we're going World Cup soccer and also Team Canada soccer for both the men and the women. But because of the World Cup starting, I thought I would introduce you to some of the players and where they're from and how they got to be on Team Canada, but also some facts about the World Cup you might not know. The World Cup was interrupted 2 times, once back in 1942 and once back in 1946. They were canceled, actually, because of, you got it, World War II. There was 1 World Cup match that ended with a score of 10-1. It was back in 1982, and Hungary defeated El Salvador 10-1, which remains the highest scoring match in World Cup history. And which player, playing now, has the record for the most World Cup appearances by a player? Well, that's Lionel Messi. He surpassed previous records during the 2022 tournament and went on to win his first World Cup title. But he's got the most under his belt so far. Let's get to song number 1 on my list this weekend. We started off, by the way, with a little nod, a salute to Mexico, one of the 3 host countries this year. I had a song from Bruce Springsteen as a nod to the United States. And of course, Canada. We are hosting some of the games as well. Did you know that Canada has played in the World Cup 3 times? First time back in 1986, that was in Mexico, that was our first ever appearance, and then again in 2022, and then again this year. And as a co-hosting country, we automatically qualified. By the way, this is the first time that the World Cup has ever had 3 host countries, and Canada will host games in Toronto and Vancouver. This is Canada's biggest role in World Cup history, not only hosting, but playing in the games. By the way, We have never won a World Cup match. In 1986 and 2022, we lost all group stage games. This year, the 2026 tournament is expected to be our best chance ever of reversing that curse. So Canada, as a host nation and playing in the World Cup this year, I thought I'd play a song from this band here.
1: Number one.

And that's it. Number one, we had the Tragically Hip, Ahead by a Century, a little nod, a little tip of the cap to us, because not only are we hosting some of the World Cup games this year, but we're playing in some of them as well. Well, that's it for another Timeless Top 20. This was a really fun one to put together because it was combining music and one of my favorite sports. I grew up playing soccer my whole life. I got a soccer ball at my house right now. And some of you might be wondering why I've been calling it soccer this whole time, because I didn't grow up playing football. So if you call it football, by all means. And I'll be watching some of the World Cup. Go Canada, go. But I will be back next weekend with another theme.

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